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8: Back in 2019, I made a documentary for HBO called One Nation Under Stress. And what was true then is still true now. Money and financial problems are consistently ranked as the number one cause of stress in the United States. And a brand new study out of the Mayo Clinic found that worrying about money may age the heart even faster than traditional risk factors. Unlike an acute stressor, such as a short-term work deadline or a brief illness, financial strain is often chronic and ongoing. And because money affects so many aspects of daily life, financial stress can be difficult to escape. Even so, financial stress does not mean you're doomed. It just means you need to double down on the things you know are good for heart health: diet, exercise, sleep, and of course, not smoking. I'm Dr. Sanjay Gupta, helping you live a better life.
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1: Poochie Percussions in with the historical things he has been doing with families and locations and neighborhoods and communities, people, everything that he has been highlighting throughout the city and the parish of Lafayette and surrounding areas. Many of you all have become very impressed and engaged in what he's doing, and we thank him for that. We're going to have him on next week just to kind of explain his purpose and his intent for that. Speaking of back to school, next Saturday, August 15th, myself and Coach P, Miss Portia, yes, is going to be doing our back to school bash. She was on last week with me. Y'all know I got out the game. I wasn't a big fan of all of this back to school, giving away things that you could go get for yourself, because I'm trying to get you to empower yourself. But let me tell you what we're doing. We have some special features. We're going to be at the Domain Center, a place that I love and so dear to my heart. And there's going to be a mental health component to it as well as a physical development. There's going to be some challenges and some exercise and some mind development skills, because it's fine to give away backpacks. It is excellent to give away, you know, tablets and pencils and pens. Those things are not very expensive this time of year. But are you really ready? So for those of you who are interested in planning on coming to the Back to School Bash next Saturday, the Domain Center on Mud Avenue, not only be prepared to receive some school supplies, but you're going to do some physical activity and you have some people speaking to you, making sure that you are mentally ready to go back into these classrooms, go back into a school environment and be ready. Almost there. Also, want to invite everybody out. Unlike the school system, we're in budget time right now. The city and parish of Lafayette introduced this budget. Mayor President Monique Blanco Boulay introduced our budget with our first hearing on last Thursday. The next hearing up is on August the 11th. We invite you to come out to participate. I posted the dates of all the departments that are going to be heard. We invite you to come out, express yourself, share your interests, let people know what you're thinking beyond your own council member, right? So August the 11th, 9 a.m., we will be reviewing budget. Special birthday shout out to Marvin Lawrence. Rain is in the house, Marvin. Sorry I could not make your event, but happy birthday to you. And of course, let us continue to pray and wish the family of Nolan Wells well-being, okay? That situation is not over, it's continuing, and we need to make sure that justice is found. All right, that's it. I think I'm through all my announcements. Welcome to the Community Hour. Welcome these two amazing people. Lafayette Parish School System is definitely in the house. We are a couple of days away from kickoff. I know y'all excited. Going to be receiving students at every single school in Lafayette Parish, and they're ready to go. So yes, tell me about
2: it. Yes. Well, good morning, everyone. I'm Amy Trahan, school board member for District 4, and just excited to begin this new school year. And we're going to talk about a lot of things.
1: Right.
2: I did a lot of homework.
1: I see that.
2: I wrote my binder.
1: Typical educator, right? People in the school system always prepare.
2: Okay.
1: Yeah, and we're going to be able to talk about not only the sort of school, but schools are under construction in your district.
2: Yes.
1: Schools are growing, preparing for that future. So we're going to be able to talk about current, right?
2: Yes.
1: Past, current, and future opportunities.
2: Yes.
1: So good.
2: Yes.
1: Good.
3: Well, again, thank you so much for allowing us to be here. Again, we're excited about this upcoming school year. You know, we've been doing a lot of reflecting of things that we've done well, things that we have not done well. And part of what I have tasked our team with is, what are we going to do differently, and what's going to make the biggest impact on every kid in Lafayette Parish? And part of that was that we just got to go back to the basics of what really matters.
1: Back to basics.

0: the educator or the coach that made an impact with us, you know, in our lives. And the one thing that, and I'm really going to continue to shout from the top of my lungs, is that we have to build relationships with kids. Mm-hmm. And we're going to double down on that by building relationships with the loved ones of those kids. Yeah. And my team has really put together some things as far as what is it that we need to start equipping our principals and our teachers, because I will tell you that no longer can we say that this program or that program is going to make a difference. No, what makes a difference is you build relationships with kids. Mm-hmm. You get to know those kids. You get to know the families. You try to make sure that whatever you do, you are inviting. And I'm going to just say this, even to the point where our families are intimidated when they come to our schools. Mm. And we have to start looking at ways to where we open the door. Like, for example, no longer in open houses will we just send parents to classrooms. No, we're going to have social type of activities to where people can mingle and people can get to know each other and we can have more of an inviting. We're going to start letting parents volunteer in schools. No longer we're going to shelter and put people out. We got to make sure that we are giving and opening up the door, because these are public schools.
1: Right.
0: You know, when it says public, that means the public schools, this belongs

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1: So family, y'all need to know, and please, please go and check your portals. Reach out to the school system. Every school is going to function on Wednesday. Every single school. Who goes depends on your home address, ID, and even it. Walk us through that one more time, because I tell you, I have spoken to some parents who was like, oh no, high school, this and this goes on this day, and this goes on that day. Every school functions on Wednesday. Know your school.
2: So Wednesday, August 12th, is what we are considering A day. So A day is for odd home addresses. So like my home address is an even. Okay, I wouldn't go on Wednesday. Right. So 501. So if you have an odd home address, you're going on Wednesday. If you have an even home address, 502, you're going on Thursday.
1: Oh, that's so you see day. Y'all got to look. I wanted to be a teacher. The reason I'm a little slow. I always tell. So it's not zip codes. It's addresses.
2: It's address.
1: Oh,
2: it's address.
1: Come on now. So addresses. Your home address, your home number address determine when you go, not
2: correct.
1: Your zip code.
2: That
1: okay, that's different as well.
2: So Wednesday, if your home address is 501 Sunshine Lane, one being odd, you're going on Wednesday.
1: 13579. Wednesday.
2: There you go.
1: 24680.
2: On Thursday.
1: Thursday.
2: On Thursday. And then
1: 207, I'd have been on, y'all would have made me go to school the first day. I couldn't get another day off.
2: Okay.
1: Okay.
2: And on Friday, it's everybody.
1: Everybody. Wednesday odd.
2: Correct.
1: Tuesday even. Friday all inclusive.
2: No.
1: Everybody.
2: Wednesday odd. Thursday.
1: Thursday, not Tuesday. Thursday,
2: Thursday
1: even.
2: Thursday
1: even. And Friday everybody.
2: That is correct.
1: That is some good information.
2: That is correct.
1: There. And then upon arrival, like, again, I know there's a lot of organizations who reach out to schools. You know, they want to welcome kids, really excite them. We see the videos on social media, men, women, just everything. Is that something that is welcome? Or if someone is interested, if there's an organization looking to be on a campus to really assist, what should they do? Because we know there's a protocol. How should they accomplish that to make sure that all the boxes are checked?
3: Yeah, I think that the first thing is, you know, you want to contact that principal.
1: The principal.
3: You want to make sure, like, 100 black men will definitely be probably on North Side. And they come and they welcome the actual students, you know, within the first couple of days of school, provides donuts for them. Mm-hmm. Just telling them good morning and just shaking their hands and just wishing them back to the year. So anyone who is interested in being a part of what this movement is as far as welcoming our kids back just needs to reach out to the principal and just make sure that, you know, whatever they have invested in or they want to get involved with, it is definitely going through the principal.
2: And I know that that has, for some many organizations, that has already happened. As Superintendent Tusha just mentioned, 100 Black Men of Greater Lafayette, they will definitely be in, you know, our schools Wednesday, Thursday, Friday,
1: right.
2: As well as Women of Wisdom of Acadiana and our civic organizations, our sororities and our fraternities and other civic organizations.
1: And all of the love our schools partners.
2: Love our school partners, all of that. All of those individuals will, you know, have already engaged in conversing with those administrators, those site level administrators, principals, so that they can be ready to go,
1: right.
2: You know,
1: right.
2: On Wednesday.
1: Absolutely, absolutely. As superintendent, as board member, for those who are observing and listening, what do you want to tell them, or what do you want to make sure they know as this opening day arrives? You know, we've been vacationing, we've been out for the summer relaxing. Hopefully they've been doing their readings. You know, they ready to go. But you know, there's always something that this is what we want you all to know upon your arrival, upon your comeback. What is, make sure, let's get that out there.
3: I think the first thing is that this is a fresh start. No matter what has happened in the past, no matter what your outlook of what the public schools, we are trying to just say to you that welcome back. We want to work together. We want to make sure that this experience, as far as your child is concerned, is one of which it's going to have a lasting impact on them. And I'm truly challenging our educators and challenging our leadership to really do a lot of that reflection of, hey, we have to do better, and we have to make sure that these experiences that our kids are actually experiencing during the school day, it's on us. It has a lot to do with how we approach things. And I want our parents to know that no longer are we going to hold things back because of what a kid has done in the past. Everybody deserves to have a fresh start. And we're going to give every kid a fresh start as we approach this year, because that's what we need to do. That's what's going to make a difference for those kids, because one day they're going to be part of our community. They're going to be the leaders in our community. And I want them to make sure that they also have an opportunity to, in whatever life that they go into, is look at and always give people a fresh start and an opportunity to be successful, because people do change.
1: Fresh start and opportunity.
2: Yeah. Well, I want our students and parents and families to know that this year, we Lafayette Parish School System want this year to be their best year.
1: Mm-hmm. Right. Let's make this your best year.
2: Your best
1: hashtag,
2: year.
1: Let's make this your best year.
2: We want them to know that we, number one, care about the success of their student and their families. And we are really working towards making certain that there is equitable resources across the board.
1: Yes.
2: Right? And also making certain that we don't want you to get lost in the start of new school year. So if there's something that is, you're needing a question answered, you're needing some assistance with anything, we know that we, Lafayette Parish School System, we put everything online.
1: Right.
2: But we also know that not everyone is technologically,
1: oh, yeah,
2: you know, savvy,
1: right.
2: Literate.
1: They still got a number they could call,
2: yes,
1: or
2: yes,
1: address they could visit. Yeah,
2: yes,
1: I like that. Yeah.
2: Right?
1: Yeah.
2: And so they are very important to us. Everyone is trying to make certain that this will be a great year. Mm-hmm. And we want it to start off great. We
1: right.
2: don't want them to feel like, okay, I didn't get a call back, or okay, I didn't know where my bus stop is, and you know, I called the system, is online, including the information for school board members, right?
1: Yeah.
2: And so, and I'm going to throw it out there because I want to make certain that everyone knows that it is important. Every single student and family member is important to
1: yes.
2: us. Okay, and so that is what I want students and families to know, that we value you,
1: right.
2: and we value you. The fact that you have chosen Lafayette Parish School System,
1: because there are a lot of options out there these
2: correct.
1: Days, right?
2: Correct.
1: And let me say this: I want to thank you both for making those statements, Amy. Thank you, Superintendent. Thank you. You know that. It's no secret, the school system is dealing with a lot of things, fiscal issues, you know, there are reports out there that there's all types of things unrelated to the education of children, right? The management of things. And hearing you all say that despite what we are dealing with as a school system in the other side, education is going to go on and be ready, and you all are prepared to be excellent in that area. And that's important, because people could get caught up,
3: yeah.
1: you know,
2: yeah.
1: with some of the reports, some of the media coverage and things on the administrative side and in the governance of our school system. But when it comes to the education of children, we got to make sure that that's ready to go.
2: Yes.
3: Yeah, and I'll tell you that, you know, it's definitely over the last 3 years, there's been some challenges and there's been some things. What I will tell you is that it's always two sides of the story. There's
1: right.
3: always more information. And all I can say to you is our board members are definitely just like you are in being an elected official. There's tough situations
1: mm-hmm.
3: that we have to deal with, and a lot of different things. And sometimes we're on the same page, and sometimes we're not.
1: That's right.
3: You know,
1: I'm
3: put in a very difficult situation a lot, because there are nine people out there that I have worked for, and I have to look at, you know, how can we be equitable as far as the different things that are happening in different districts. And you have to be able to maneuver, and you have to be able to do things, and you got to be able to persuade people to just kind of be open to, hey, everything that we do needs to be looked at as, hey, do we need to have this, but it needs to also be at another place. We
1: mm-hmm.
3: need to be able to look at every part of our school system and say, everyone deserves to have that opportunity. Everyone deserves to have that infrastructure. Mm-hmm. Everyone deserves to have that teacher.
1: That's right.
3: That administrator. And when it's not there, then it's for me to be able to call it out and make sure that these board members know that that is not right.
1: Right. Speaking of the start, so Lafayette High, let's talk about two schools. Let's talk about Lafayette High, and I'm going to refer to, can I say the New Paulboro?
2: Yes.
1: How we do that? Because we know construction activity, things are still happening. Is there anything we want people to know? We know the New Paulboro is not ready. So students who are assigned to the current Paulboro Middle, J.W. Falk, Barranco Elementary, report as normal, as usual. Look for direction, guidance, because the construction is taking place. Same thing at Lafayette High. I'm probably, about 85-90% complete over there, but there's still some things going on, so people need to be aware of how to move and upon arrival. Let's talk about those two locations a little bit if we can.
3: Well, first of all, Lafayette High, I think we are probably right at 95%.
1: 95, complete. Okay.
3: So we are there. Everything's going to function as, again, front entrances, all of the different things. We do have some continual things that are happening with the SJ Montgomery baseball, softball type of thing. So that should not have a big impact mm-hmm. as far as that. As far as our Paulboro K-8 school, I will tell you that they're moving. We're getting weekly reports. I mean,
1: oh, I see it every day. That's right. We see it every day.
3: Things that are happening, and you're going to start seeing things speed up, especially when they start putting and blacking in and getting roofs onto that particular facility. But as far as the facility, we are on task as far as getting where we need to be. Barranco will continue going to the school where it is now. Falk will do the same thing. Paulboro will do the same. We will, at the end of this year, we're going to be looking at, and this is something I'm going to be talking to Mr. Han about, is we're going to be looking at, we got to decide on who that principal is going to be, because starting that next school year at this time, we're going to be opening up that building, and it's going to be something to where we got to be able to say, hey, this person has to be able to bring these schools together, and that'll be a big task.
1: Right. But, yeah. Yeah.
3: It's definitely something that I'm excited about. It is definitely going to help to move other things forward as we are approaching this mm-hmm. next couple of years. So I'm very optimistic of getting board members to realize that.
1: So just for clarity, the schools that are affected, the current Paulboro Middle, again, Barranco Elementary, J.W. Falk, they're going to function this entire school year fully.
3: Yes.
1: The new Paulboro and the new assembly will not be until the beginning of next school year.
3: Yes, sir.
1: Just to be clear on that. I think that's good. Yeah.
2: Yes. And so, we do see the construction on a daily basis because it's in our neighborhood.
1: Right.
2: Not just in our overall community. It's in our immediate neighborhood.
1: Right.
2: And as Superintendent Tusha just mentioned, we do receive weekly updates. I speak with the contractor on a weekly basis, and everything is on schedule. So that's looking great. Within the next month to 2 months, we'll start to get some, structural steel come in. And so we'll start seeing, many, many other aspects of the development come in. You'll see the actual cement, the foundation within the next,
1: I've seen the plumbing piping and it's coming up.
2: Okay.
1: It's coming up, yeah.
2: So, and on many days, there are so many people on the construction site doing what all needs to be done to stay on schedule for this project, because it is a major project. And when we talk about, true infrastructure and how we're bringing this beautiful new school to the north side of Lafayette, which is the K-8, we then have been having conversations regarding north side as well, because we have a K-8 school. Well, we're conversing regarding how do we then bring in north side into that bigger picture in the
1: school. What can y'all share with us? I know he been chumming at the bit. He been telling, hey, ask me about Northside. We got plans for. So what can y'all tell us about Northside? Because the feeder has, what's the question? We always question, is there a feeder? Can we sustain this? We know enrollment. We know what's going on, everything related to charter and private and Christian. So we know what we're up against. But what can y'all tell us about Northside High School?
3: Let me go back to it again. I want to commend Mr. Hand, Mr. Edmond, and their focus of making sure that we better the schools on the north side, just as we are doing in other parts of the district. This is a $62 million school. And when I'm telling you that when you're going to see the final product, because we've seen it on paper, we're talking about two gymnasiums. We're talking about accessibility for people to be able to utilize this after our activities and do different things, to where it's a true community school. But that type of investment, and I'll just say this, and I'm just going to put it out there, because the reality is that when you bring resources together, there's always going to be a cost savings. So what we are doing, and we're going to start looking at, is when we start bringing Falk and we start bringing Paul Road, we start bringing Barranco together, and we start looking at what monies could be utilized for future bonding opportunities. Mm. Here's where the actual funds could actually be looked at, as far as
1: this is the value.
3: This is the real value. Start do what we need to do as far as Northside, because there are some things. Listen, here's what I'm going to tell you. That gymnasium at Northside is a state of the art. Mm-hmm. I mean, that is a beautiful, beautiful gymnasium. I mean, like, there's nobody else that has what I will tell you is that we have to be able to go in and look at, do we tear down 3/4 of that building? Do we build on that particular site? I don't know what the board's direction is going to be, but I'll keep going back to is the conversations have to start now. And the conversations have to start, because I know what it's going to look like as far as when we bring kids together. I see the monies that are going to be available. Now we have to start saying, okay, if we have this type of savings, and for every $1 million, I'll always just tell you, you get about $14 to $15 million.
1: Right. Okay?
3: So let's say we have four.
1: From a bond perspective.
3: That's exactly right.
1: Yeah. Yeah.
3: So what I'm saying is we take that money and then make Northside a better experience, as Ms. Tran said, as far as kids leaving Paul Road K-8 and then moving into a Northside campus that has had that look also that's been given to it.
1: Right, right. And look, we have challenges. As you all were speaking, I remember the original construction and some of the meetings that we had related to David Thibodeau. Building is one thing, sustaining it, populating it, those challenges has to be met as well. I appreciate what David Thibodeau High School is today, but that was not the intention of what was built back then.
3: That's right.
1: So we have to keep that in mind, and that's something, because like the superintendent said, we're talking about state of the art, the most technological facility in the entire parish, is all of these resources. Well, what good is that if it leaves the neighborhood, like what you talked about, what we see every day? What about that neighborhood, that local experience? And one of my pushbacks back then was, we built this new NP Moss that was supposed to be for this community, and today that's not what it reflects. We're moving on. We cannot allow that to happen for this new Paul Bro. It's for this community, and whatever this school system needs to do to make sure it remains for this community is what needs to happen.
2: Well, absolutely. Yeah. Just kind of ditto on everything you stated. Of course, back then I was not
1: a
2: board member or heavily involved because I had little children.
1: Right,
2: growing.
1: Right.
2: Right. I was.
1: You was raising children.
2: Yes, I was raising children.
1: Yeah, you weren't creating opportunities while you was raising. Yeah.
2: But the one key point to make here is that with the new K elementary, it's actually Paul Bro Elementary and Middle School is the name. What we don't want as a school system is to have this wonderful state-of-the-art school And then we don't have a high school for students to move into because right. they are not wanting to go into the to Northside in its current condition. Correct. And so we don't want to, we want to be able to retain our families through 12th grade, not just through 8th grade with right. our new Paulbrook right. Elementary Middle School. Right. Right? So that's very important. That's my commitment to this community is a continued assurance that I will always continue to fight for what's right for the students in District 4, not just simply because this is the district I represent, because it's fair.
1: It's fair. It's and it's fair. Proper. It's appropriate. Right. It's what needs to be done. Hold that thought for me. If you don't mind, they just told me I need to go to break. Okay. But we're going to come right back right there because we want to talk about it's fair, it's proper, it's appropriate to do. Fam, we got to take a quick break on radio. We're going to remain live on social media. So as soon as we return, member Amy, Mrs. Amy Trahan is going to pick up about what is best, not only for her district, but for the entire school system. Right here at Kaney Case, Magic 104.7.
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1: KDK's Magic 104.7, the community hour. Of course, I'm Kenneth. Keep on talking, Boudreaux. This lady who's making these two guys look really, really good right now is school board member from District 4, Mrs. Amy Trahan. And all the way to my left, to your right, is the man himself, superintendent of Lafayette Parish Public School System, Francis Touche. And I thank them for coming on. We're preparing for school beginning. I mean, this is it. Sunday, Monday, Tuesday, kaboom. Wednesday, everybody hits campus. School bus roll. Speaking of school buses, don't forget those school zones. Tone it down, slow it down. Y'all know some of y'all got that heavy foot. Y'all got them fancy vehicles. Scale it back. There are going to be more kids, more children. Let me say children. Oh, Lord, if I use the word kids, Leonard Moore would kill me. He said kids are sheep. They're lambs. But more children will be out at bus stops. They will be out at pickup locations. They will be standing on sidewalks, curbs. They will be walking to school. Some areas have sidewalks. Local government working on that. But at the end of the day, let's just slow it down and make sure that all of our children arrive safely. Parents, we want to encourage them. And I'm kind of teeing some stuff up for you all. Look, these drop-off lines, we know they're going to be killing. The complaints are going to start coming in about the school drop-off, parent drop-off lines. We continue to work on that each and every year. We need our neighborhoods to have some level of patience and understanding. That's just people trying to get their children to school. That wasn't a problem for us. Everybody got on a bus back in the day. Not people get dropped off and picked up. But touch on that as well. But before we went to break, you were talking about what is proper, what is fair, what is appropriate. We're talking about the transition of K through 8, the new Paul Bro, within a year to the new, to Northside High School, and plans for that. Go there.
2: So just to continue on, the superintendent and I have had numerous conversations about Northside High and the commitment to the North Lafayette community regarding the high school and making certain that we are looking and being very mindful of the fact that Northside High either needs a new school or a major rebuild. So that is something that we are committed to. Continue to have conversation and looking for what those possibilities are. Because again, as I mentioned before the break, we're going to have this wonderful state-of-the-art elementary and middle school, pre-K actually to 8, here, the new Paul Bro. And we don't want those students, once they get into, finish 8th grade, to leave Lafayette Parish school system because they do not want to then move onward to Northside High. So we know that we have to address Northside High.
1: All those amazing resources leave the area.
2: Correct.
1: Look, when my kids, they were in Paul Bro, the current Paul Bro, French immersion. They had a direct segue to Lafayette High School. And I remember the conversation I had with my son, but I stayed two blocks from Northside High School. And I grew up in community schools. I grew up into going to the zone school and maintaining it. And I thank God for their mother, myself, and themselves. They were really good learners, right? And if we continue to send our best learners outside of an area, well, yes, what do we have remaining? I never forget, I told my son, I said, do you want to be a fish in the ocean or a shark in a swimming pool? He was... he was over Northside High School band for 2 years. He was drum major for 2 years, was in the Law Academy, both him and my daughter. He went on to Morehouse College with 2 degrees. He could have gone anywhere in Lafayette Parish. But it's how do we keep those talented and those excellent learning kids in our area so that our schools could reflect that, because there's some great talent that has come out of Northside. So I appreciate that. We got to make sure that they're not chasing something that they could only get somewhere else that is available to them right here.
3: Yeah, and I'll say that again. Everybody will agree that community schools is what families are striving for and what families are wanting to actually have their kids go to. It is no doubt, Ms. Trahan is correct, that look, we've been having people ask these questions over and over again. I've always had this vision. I've always, and I've said it to Mr. Hand back then, you know, we can't go out because it has to be a board vote, but it's my job as a superintendent to get others to understand, look, this is right.
1: This is right.
3: Because I'm going to tell you, it was a 9-0 vote for this new Paulboro Elementary Middle. Mm-hmm. I mean, and that's a $62 million investment. We're going to need the exact same thing. Once we consolidate resources and we start seeing what this savings is going to look like, going back to that board is going to be what we're going to have to do just as what we did. And I have to make sure that we start getting people to understand that I would like another 9-0 vote on a Northside High School.
1: So would I. You know, just the other day, to show you all what this has done, I was in a meeting. And it was related to Holy Rosary, and it is with a foundation that we are seeking some funding from. But I want people to have a visual on what has just happened, what you led, the initiative you led. I want to paint a picture. So let's go to I-10 Louisiana Avenue, and let's say the word Buc-ee's. And then let's come to Louisiana Avenue in Willow, and let's say the new Paulboro. And let's now go to Carmel Drive in Louisiana Avenue, and let's say the new developed Holy Rosary campus. You see what's happening?
3: Yes.
1: That's momentum. That's growth. That's opportunity. And in all of these aspects, you're talking about employment, you're talking about education, you're talking about development, investment, you're talking about economic investment. All of that matters. Now, because of what we do daily, we see that vision. Everybody don't see that vision. It's our job to show it. To display it. But think about it. Buc-ee's, Paulboro, Holy Rosary.
2: Yes.
1: Who would have ever thought?
2: Yes.
3: And then we can say also Northside.
1: Right. How about that?
2: Yes.
1: Let's say Northside. Let's make, look, I want to get to a question, and please, for those of you, because I want to make sure we have access to these. Somebody asked about tailgating, okay? They want to know about tailgating protocols as far as, is there standard tailgating for schools, or is it left up to the school's administrator? They have a concern about one way in and out setup that was used for Northside. And Northside tailgating for homecoming, I would like to see that for 5 or 6 games out of the year, every home game. But for homecoming has risen to a whole nother level,
3: right?
1: Thank you, Jesus, for that. Is there a standard? What can we say as it... There was a lot of elderly and disabled individuals who were standing for long periods of time because they've been drawing back so many classes. By the way, class of 1986, 40 years this year, we will be celebrating Northside High School, okay? One of the greatest athletic programs ever. We ain't gonna go there. You know, I'm just putting that out there. But with that said, is there a standard? Is it administratively driven? Who controls that? And maybe where should we go? If somebody has another question beyond today, who should they go to find out, hey, this is what we need to consider as far as our tailgating protocol?
3: So for the Northside homecoming opportunities as far as tailgating, it is in collaboration with city police.
1: Mm-hmm.
3: It's in collaboration with our administration at the district level and also the principal. And everything that we do is to really make sure that, again, as you stated, is we want people to have access. We want them to be able to get into and also be able to get out of, because safety is no doubt. When you start thinking about that experience and how many people you bring onto the campus at one time, you want to make sure that, yes, there will always be that collaboration. We will always make sure that the standards that we set up is something that everyone is going to know about ahead of time. I will go back to that we need to have this experience not only just for homecoming. We need to be able to get people to understand that you can tailgate, and if it's not during homecoming, we will give you certain protocols. That protocol will be something that our administration will basically communicate to the public, but it is going to always be in collaboration with city police, because that is who is in charge of our security. City police is the ones that actually come onto our campus and provide. If we got 10 or 12 patrol officers, it's the city police, and I always will have to yield.
1: In the SRO, the school resource office, I'm sure kind of leads that way. So for this question, and correct me if I'm wrong, is that it's a collaboration of the system itself, the administrator of the school, in this case Northside High School's principal, and Lafayette Police Department. So if there's a concern that you have and you want to get in front of it, the first stop would probably be Northside High School's principal office. Say, look, last year we had this, and that.
3: That's right.
1: How can we correct that or fix that before that day comes?
2: That's correct, because number one, safety is first, mm-hmm. at all times in regards to such a large event, because Northside's homecoming has become quite large, and it's great to see all of the alum come in, mm-hmm. and participate in the festivities for homecoming. And there are set protocols for tailgating from the district level. And so when the meetings happen with local law enforcement, then if something needs to be tweaked during those meetings and conversations, it happens
1: that would be the time.
2: Yes. But the first point of contact would be the school administrator, and that, Northside is definitely Mr. Rollins.
1: Right. Yeah, Northside High School homecoming is now a destination.
2: Yes.
1: it's like a destination wedding. It's at an entirely another level, which is a good thing. I invite all of the alumni to be there on opening day and every home game that is celebrated. And we also encourage everyone to purchase tickets and actually go inside the game and root the kids on and participate in everything about Northside High School football. So yeah, but if there is anything written that can be shared, I would love to have that as far as the tailgate protocol from the district perspective. And then we could start to share that, because the key is being in front of it and making people aware beforehand. And then of course, again, always feel free to go and visit the school's administration, Mr. Rollins, the returning principal there, and they could also help and assist with that as well. Look, we got under 10 minutes left, and I want to make sure that, Amy, you came with your binder. I want to make sure we got to the thing, because I wanted people to have access to the information for the start of school, what they need to know, and I want to make sure we got there. Or there's something that you feel they needed to hear or know beforehand? And the same thing for you, Superintendent, is that, because again, a lot of times how we finish is based on how we start. And I want them to have a good start.
2: So there's quite a bit.
1: Right.
2: I'll let Superintendent Touchett speak first on the matter, because of course in our legislative session there are some new laws. So I'll let him speak to that first, and then I'll piggyback on some very important information that every parent
1: should know, yeah.
2: should know and
1: yeah.
2: would need. So
1: yeah.
2: let's
1: yeah.
2: move forward
1: like that.
2: In that
1: yeah.
2: way.
3: So first of all, again, as Ms. Tran has stated, every year at this time, we're looking at things that parents need to kind of be aware of, mm-hmm. as far as changes that will have a significant impact because of what legislation has actually passed. And one of the things that I really want to echo to all parents is that the changing of when people have drugs on them, like marijuana or something of that sort, they have actually changed the law and actually have reduced it to where it's 2,000 feet. Any adult within a 2,000 feet of a particular school that is caught with marijuana on them, etc., mm-hmm. it is a felony, and they have to get either go downtown and get pictured, or they have to actually get fingerprinted. That means, listen to this, that kids that have these vape pens and have the marijuana on it now, and it goes back to even from 10 years old
1: Wow.
3: It is something that I want parents to understand, that it is now going to be different. And I have been in conversation with the sheriff, I've been in conversation with the local chiefs, and it clearly states that before it said you can, it says you shall, and that has been passed by the legislators. The legislators have tweaked this now to where from 10 years old on up, anyone
1: wow.
3: within 2,000 feet, if you have a any type of
1: marijuana vaping, and I know you mentioned vape because vape is a huge concern for the system.
2: Yes.
1: That's the go-to these days. People need to understand the severity.
2: Yes.
3: And I will tell you that we have to do this because it is a law, and I want parents to understand it. So we sent out some media stuff out. We've kind of informed parents. That is the biggest thing that I see that is going to be a huge change that parents need to talk to their kids and make sure that they're not bringing any of that stuff to school, because we're going to be subjected to having to enforce this because of state law.
1: Right. And parents, I'll go a step further, because we know the prescription. And just for best outcomes, I would suggest that if you have a prescription and you're dropping your children to school, or you're going to a meeting or a conference, that's a significant distance, that you make sure you have your proper prescription information with you to avoid the negative experience, okay? Because we know how that works. So that is huge. It's not in favor or against the law. It's about recognizing what's in place today. Okay, we know this marijuana subject matter has been all over the place over the last 10 years. What's legal, what's illegal? But that is the law today. And what I'm hearing is that we want to make sure everybody aware, because vaping has become a great concern among students, and that changes the game significantly.
2: You want to take? And 2,000 feet is...
1: Yeah,
2: it's great distance.
1: Yeah, that's what I said. Right? That's
2: so we're not talking about just the parking lot,
1: right?
2: Next to the school. You really need to understand how significant this is, and you really need to understand that this starts with students at age 10.
1: Okay?
2: At age 10,
1: and that's not just Monday through Friday from 7:30 in the morning till 2-3 o'clock school dismissal. A football game. We were talking about football earlier. You attend a sporting event, an extracurricular activity.
3: So let's just say this, that even when parents are dropping off kids and they are in their cars are subject to those searches. And those particular individuals, if they are doing something there, could be held to this particular standard. So we just need parents to be aware of this. Yeah. We need our kids to be aware of it. I want to minimize, as you said, this negativity and what that will bring. And I just want parents to again, make sure that they have those conversations.
2: So they really check your children's backpack before leaving home in the morning.
1: That's
2: check,
1: not illegal. You check, could go through your children's
2: check, backpack. Check their pockets. Check their, everything. Check what they have on their person. Because you don't want them getting to school and then it's like, oh, wait a minute, this is not for me, right? This was for someone else. You really need to be checking before leaving school.
1: That ain't gonna fly.
2: Check students, you're driving. Check your vehicles every night before you,
1: if you're picking somebody up, if you got a ride along.
2: We're talking about felony.
1: Yeah.
2: Okay?
1: Yeah.
2: This is not little. This is huge, okay? Yeah. And, we can move on to cell phones, okay? So speak on...
3: So even cell phones, it's a state law. And what basically has been said is that, local school districts will develop those policies, but cell phones. So we have basically stated that phones could be brought to school but have to be in the off position, stowed away in their bags. Anyone that basically is caught with a cell phone, it is something that is going to be subjected to where the first offense will be some type of in-school suspension. Mm-hmm. The second will be some type of instituting a Saturday detention so that we can prevent people from getting to the point where out-of-school suspensions start, because now our hands are tied. So the board has really taken this policy.
1: Yeah.
3: We've been very creative by giving more opportunities for us to get parents to understand, look, we don't want to suspend our kids for this stuff, but we need to make sure that after the first time they go to in-school suspension, we're going to get the phone back to the kid. The second time, they're going to go to Saturday detention, and the parents are going to have to come get that phone.
1: Yeah. I got to comment on that, because, of course, cell phones was not an issue in my day or even my children's day, and I have heard parents speak to that and, the taking of a phone and everything. This is the question I had. If a kid needs to call for a ride, can they use the phone at school?
3: Absolutely.
1: And let me tell you what, I say that very sarcastic. I'm going to tell you what. I was an athlete. We had access to the coach's office. There's phone. The coaching, the athletics have phones, the front office. And I used to talk to parents about, well, I said, why does your child need a phone in school? And it's to call if they need some. They got schools all over campus. They had schools in home economics. They had phones. I'm sorry. They had phones in home ec. They had phones in athletics. And I'm like, because look what it has risen to. My concern is what it has risen to. But yeah. I just want to make sure that parents know, if your child needs to call home, they do have access to phones at the school. But if you want them to have their own cell phone for their own use, these are the rules.
3: Yeah. And again, that those are just things that we're trying to inform parents about.
1: Right.
3: The one other thing that I want to kind of just state before we go is September the 2nd is the state of the district.
1: Yes.
3: At Lafayette High School. We're going to be highlighting our students of the year. We're going to be highlighting our teachers of the year. We're going to be talking to the community about what we have accomplished as a district in this past year, but also give the district an outlook of what our future will look like within the next year or so. So it is going to be definitely something that I want everyone to, you know, it is free
1: September
3: of charge.
1: September 2nd. Second time?
3: 6 o'clock.
1: September 2nd, 6 o'clock.
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1: What you doing? 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
2: I used to think about immature things. 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

0: like it. 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Blackstreet Productions. We out, ride. 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
1: Now seems as good a time as any to remind you, you don't always have to take healthy habits to the extreme. Not only are you unlikely to stick with something that's difficult, even if you can keep it up, it's probably going to be to the detriment of something else. And chances are that something else is more important. So if you're on a quest to improve your health, I promise the basics are going to take you much further. I'm talking about diet, try and be as plant-based as possible, exercise, meaning multiple rounds of cardio and strength training, and sleep. For most people, 7 to 9 hours a night. I like to think of these things as sort of a three-legged stool, right? If you're not doing any one of them, it's really hard to keep balanced with the others. The key here is you don't have to strive for perfection. Doing anything is going to be better than nothing. I'm Dr. Sanjay Gupta, helping you live a better life.
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